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1: 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Love's going to leave.

0: 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Oh, I'm sorry. 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Just pick that item back up and give it another scan. Unexpected item in bagging area. Nope. Try again. 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

0: due to announce the measures at London Tech Week today. He says AI can transform how we work, live and govern. At least 1.5 million people were taken to court over unpaid council tax debt last year. That's what an investigation by the GMB unions found. Rachel Harrison is their spokesperson.
1: We have to bear in mind we're going through a cost of living crisis and people have been really, really struggling. And we just think the council tax is just completely broken. You know, local authorities have been starved of cash because of austerity over the last 15 years and it's left deep scars on our public services.
0: The findings are being discussed as part of a local government special report at GMB's annual congress in Blackpool today. And a Somali referee has been denied entry to the US despite being selected as one of the 52 referees for the World Cup. FIFA say it's up to the host country who they allow in. Somali citizens have been under a travel ban to the US since last June. Omar Artan was set to become the first from his country to officiate at the tournament.
2: The family of a man who died in a crash near Chester have paid tribute to him. 37-year-old Lee Stallwood was killed after the collision between his bike and a silver Toyota Yaris on the 21st of May. A statement from his family say he'll be deeply missed and will never be forgotten. The Cheshire West and Chester Council is encouraging schools, community and residents to recognise and support young carers during Carers Week. Their responsibilities can often go far beyond what would normally be expected for their age, including cooking, cleaning and administering medication. The council will be lighting up several key landmarks across the borough in blue and white, including Chester Town Hall. And the Chester Midsummer Watch Parade will return this month. The medieval event is one of the country's oldest and most colourful street parades, dating back to the 1400s. It starts on Saturday the 20th of June from 2pm. That's the latest, and for more news from our area, click dradio.com.
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4: I saw that press release myself this morning about the Midsummer Watch Parade, and I thought, Midsummer? In a week and a half. How's that happened? Plus, technically, we've barely begun summer.

0: Sparrow. Material Lover, that's brand new music. And it's rather good, isn't it? Chester's Day Radio. Good morning to you. 12 minutes after 6. It is Tuesday. Wasn't it windy yesterday? Very, very windy by sort of tea time yesterday as I'm pottering around in the grounds trying to do bits and bobs out there. It's that time of year, isn't it? Especially a year like this. We've had a lot of rain. We've also had a lot of sun. And the garden's just gone boom. And I'm pretty much saying that every day when I go out there, something has grown noticeably in the previous 24 hours. That's the summer for you, I guess. We'll make the most of it because it'll be winter before long. I mean, you know it. It's Midsummer Watch Parade in a week and a half. We've already said that. And then after that, we're only heading in one direction. We're going to the paper review, though, after the next song, which is by
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and the king of wishful thinking. It's Chester's D Radio. Currently manhandling the papers here. And let's see what they're saying today. Well, Israel and Iran dramatically halted their spiral back towards all-out war yesterday after Donald Trump blasted their what he called ignorance and stupidity. Israel defied a Trump order not to retaliate after Iran attacked with a missile salvo on Sunday night. But the American president stepped in with a call to both sides to immediately stop shooting, hours later claiming a landmark peace deal was finally within reach. Trump told Israeli TV that Israel could find itself isolated if it escalated the conflict any further. Now, heads must roll over Valdo Calacane's killing spree, one of the victim's mums has said. The schizophrenic knifeman should have been on medication, but an inquiry into the deaths of his victims, Barnaby Weber, Grace O'Malley Kumar and Ian Coates, uncovered a litany of failings by the NHS and police that allowed him to remain free and unmedicated for almost a year before his murderous rampage. Now his victims' families are seeking an audience with the Prime Minister to make sure the same failings never happen again. Bosses are urging youngsters to sign up for apprenticeships as figures show that some graduates earn less than the living wage 5 years after leaving university. Leaders from 18 businesses and organisations, including the NHS, Lloyds and Network Rail, have written an open letter claiming that technical training is the safest route to a secure career. Their warning follows an outcry from university graduates who are now leaving their studies with more than £50,000 in student loans. And it comes as more than a million young people aged 16 to 24 have been classified as NEETs, not in education, employment or training. That's the highest figure for 10 years. Andy Burnham is poised to delay any Labour leadership bid until after the battle to retain the Greater Manchester mayoralty. Allies claim the wannabe PM is said to be eyeing a challenge to Keir Starmer in mid-September if he wins next week's Makerfield by-election. Sources close to Mr. Burnham said he wanted to ensure Labour held on to the mayoralty. One ally pointed to assurances Mr. Burnham gave Labour's ruling NEC before it approved his Westminster return bid, saying one of the understandings with Andy was that he wouldn't walk away from Manchester. He would help Labour's mayoral candidate and play a role in the campaign. If elected as MP for Makerfield, Mr. Burnham would automatically cease to be mayor, and that, of course, would trigger a fresh contest. Now, owners will be banned from leaving children with dangerous dogs, including XL bullies, under new rules to be announced today. People who allow controlled breeds to be with unsupervised under-12s in homes or elsewhere face prosecutions and having their dogs seized. The restrictions come into force on the 1st of November and will become part of the legal conditions for keeping an exempt dog. Woke box ticking must be rooted out of the public sector. Tory leader Kemi Badenoch will demand today. She'll pledge to scrap the public sector equality duty, which she blames for fueling identity politics. Ms. Badenoch claims it's responsible for police treating people differently rather than everyone equally. She will say, in practice, it's become a minefield that exposes almost every significant public decision to legal challenge. So that's a speech she'll be making later. A massive fire broke out at a recycling centre last night. Around 100 firefighters and 15 fire engines battled the inferno. They used 32-metre ladders to direct water onto the flames below. Thick black smoke from the plant close to a major railway line in Bermondsey, southeast London, was seen billowing across the capital. Now, I'm not sure what I feel about this. Self-driving taxis are set to carry passengers for the first time this summer. We have a few taxi drivers listening to this show in the morning. British tech firm Wave says its robo-taxis are ready to go as Uber prepares to launch the service in London. Passengers booking UberX, Comfort or electric rides may be matched with a self-driving car at no extra cost. They'll be told in advance and can choose a normal car instead. At first, a trained human driver will sit behind the wheel, ready to take control if needed. The cars will be electric Ford Mustang Mach-E's, fitted with cameras, radar and AI computer controls. Wave has tested its technology in the capital since 2018. Some Uber drivers have protested over fears of job losses, but the firm insists the two systems will work side by side. They really won't, will they? In time, all taxis will be self-driven. This is the direction that we're heading in.
And there's no point denying it. Now, Bruce the Alsatian had a lucky escape when he was rescued from an inflatable kayak that floated almost 3 miles out to sea. His owner had popped him into a kayak for a bit of fun on a day out at the beach when a sudden wave yanked him out of grasp. He desperately swam after the kayak and Bruce the Alsatian in it, but a strong offshore breeze swept him further out to sea. So the owner returned to shore, called the Coast Guard and RNLI. A mayday call was made as well, and a tourist boat heard it. The skipper, after he dropped off his 90-day trippers on the Farne Islands to see a colony of puffins, decided to join in the search, and after half an hour or so they found this kayak bobbing in the sea. They weren't sure if Bruce was still in it, but he was, and he was overjoyed to get back onto dry land and be reunited with his owner, who said, "I won't be putting my dog in a kayak again anytime soon." TV star Ant Middleton's son has become the youngest Briton to scale the south side of Everest at the age of just 17. Gabriel Middleton joined his ex-SBS dad to tackle the world's highest peak. After a six-week climb and a final 13-hour push from Camp 4, the lad reached the 29,031-feet summit at 20 past 9 on May the 27th. What an achievement for anyone, especially for such a young lad. And the smallest school in Britain faces closure in a few weeks when the last two pupils leave for the summer holidays. The last two pupils. The village primary has no younger children coming through before the two 10-year-olds leave for high school. The school roll in this village in Gwynedd, which is 2,000 population village, I'm not going to attempt to pronounce it, the school roll has slumped from 17 pupils 2 years ago. Council bosses said when learner numbers drop particularly below 10, the ability to present a broad curriculum in future is hindered. So their report said that if Usgol and Garrig continued operating with two pupils, the expenditure per pupil would reach just over £21,000, in contrast to a county average of £6,000. There are no registrations for the young years in September, so a decision will be made on

0: tonight.
1: That's fun. We are young. Bang on 6:30. How did you manage that, Gavin? I don't really know, to be honest. The First Uppers Club has been open for a while, and Lois O'Brien is in it. Morning, Lois. Wondering what the weather's going to do today. Bit of everything, really. Changeable has been the watchword, hasn't it, for the last week or so since the heatwave ended. Though it does look like it's going to get quite warm and sunny again for the weekend. Hello, Susan Jones, who reports that it's currently sunny where she is. It won't last. Hello to Karen as well, Karen Haywood. So be Kaz and Roy listening in Oslo. We arrived in Oslo yesterday evening. Had a great flight. I slept through takeoff from the first hour of it. 2 hour flight to Oslo. Kaz slept through the first hour. Which, you know, that's great, isn't it? If you can sleep on a flight, it's a win-win. Bella is on her holidays with friends. Thank you for the photograph of Bella with said friend, looking very satisfied. And photos of you two looking like you're having a great time. The hotel looks lovely as well. Have a brilliant holiday, Karen. Turn me off and go and look around Oslo. Fantastic. Speak to you when you're back. Hello to Rob and Cookie. Yes, Cookie's just been told off for trying to eat the spring onions. Oh, you can't eat onions, Cookie. Make you very ill. That are plated, planted, that should be, in the vegetable garden plot. My legs are very sore today after a mega leg...

a leg session, a mega leg session, no less. That made me laugh. 7 days to go till the fishing season starts, and I'm away for 4 days on the River Wye in Hereford. Herefordshire, lovely part of the county. Have a good one, Rob, when you go. I'm sure we'll speak a few times between now and then. Let me

0: So that's Harry Styles and his current song called Dance No More. And this is Chester's D Radio. Another changeable day today. Yes, there'll be cloud one minute, there'll be sunshine the next, then it'll be raining, then the wind's going to pipe up. Bit of everything. Temperatures similar to yesterday, up to around 16 Celsius.
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0: Well, we seem to be doing all right at the moment. I can't see any problems to report anywhere just at the moment. Starting to build up between the Belgrave lights, the Post House roundabout, coming down to the Hallway roundabout, St Oswald's Way, but nothing that's going to delay you. Already getting busy coming down from Norfolk towards the St David's roundabout in Ewlow, but again, nothing that's going to be a massive hold up if you're leaving now. Things will change, so we'll keep an eye on the situation, and if you spot something, let us know, please. 391063. Oh, though lights, there are lights on the Oldford Bridge, which, by the look of things, are still there, I should say, because we've already got a little bit of a build-up coming down to the Oldford Bridge there. But we'll keep an eye on that during the course of the morning.
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0: Hello, John. John Hipkiss with us now in the First Office Club. Just had a big downpour this morning. Must have been here by then because I missed it. I'll take Bailey out soon. Good idea before the next big downpour because there'll be a few today. Hello, Bipinda, who says, well, it's a brighter Tuesday morning. Well, it is 1 minute and then the next minute it isn't. Another busy day ahead, taking my class out swimming this morning after another lesson on using money. I'm glad using money is now on the school curriculum. It really should be. Then it's PE after lunch as well as science. A busy day. We went into the polytunnel on the school grounds yesterday and looked at the strawberries growing. The class want to have a go at planting things, but there's not much term left, is there? So there's only time to do cress. Oh, we've all grown cress. We in school, do you still ask your charges to bring in the shell of an egg? You know, have a boiled egg at home and then bring the shell in. And then you put a little bit of damp toilet paper in, sprinkle a few cress seeds on top. A week or so later, boom, cress. That still happen? I like to think so. Have fun doing it.

0: show today. About 20 past 8, we'll have Harry Huxley back in. You might remember he came in a couple of months ago. He was only 17. He may still be. He might have turned 18 by now. I don't know. But what a voice. Up-and-coming musician. Big things beckon for him. He's bobbing in about 20 past 8. He's got a new song out. And then after 10 this morning, we'll be finding out about events happening across the borough as part of Diabetes Week.
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2: Bit of everything today. We've already had a bit of everything, actually. Dry at the moment and quite bright with a few sunny spells. We've had showers. There's more to come. It's cloudy as well from time to time. Windy too. And 16 Celsius, your best temperature.
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3: Iran and Israel have agreed to pause fighting after tensions flared up again over the weekend, but have threatened to retaliate if any more strikes are carried out. It's after calls for de-escalation, including from US President Donald Trump. A cancer prevention vaccine has been developed by the University of Oxford for people with a high risk of bowel and ovarian cancer. Holly Hughes has more.
4: A new study launching this summer will assess whether the jab can train the immune system to

0: can break a big friendship, adding that Britain has helped from the very beginning of their war with Russia, but security for them means security for Europe. Unpaid council tax debt saw at least 1.5 million people go to court last year. GMB, who did the research, say the real number is likely to be even higher. The findings are being delivered to GMB's annual Congress today in Blackpool. Rachel Harrison is their spokesperson.
1: People are having to prioritise one bill over another and putting food on the table and heating their homes. And unfortunately for some, the council tax is the thing that suffers. And, you know, rather than trying to support these hardworking families, what we're doing is dragging them through the courts because the councils have no money themselves to prop up their own services.
0: And Ben Stokes' England cricket captaincy faces uncertainty, with both him and teammate Gus Atkinson under an internal investigation. The England and Wales Cricket Board announced the pair committed a breach of team protocols in a nightclub incident after Sunday's victory over New Zealand. Both are expected to be out of the team for the second test at the Oval, starting next week.
2: The family of a man who died following a collision near Chester have paid tribute to him. 37-year-old Lee Stallwood was killed after a collision between his bike and a silver Toyota Yaris on Hall Bridge last month. A statement from his family says he was a much-loved son, grandson, brother, uncle and friend. Young carers are being celebrated for National Carers Week. Cheshire West and Chester Council are encouraging communities to recognise the work of young people that care for someone in the area. Their responsibilities can often go far beyond what would normally be expected for their age, including administering medication. And the historic Chester Midsummer Watch Parade is back. It's happening on the 20th and 21st of this month, starting at Chester Town Hall Square from 2 p.m. The medieval event is one of the country's oldest and most colourful street parades, dating back to the 1400s. That's the latest. For more news from our area, click dradio.com.
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0: Ben Stokes' England captaincy faces uncertainty, with both him and teammate Gus Atkinson under an internal investigation. The England and Wales Cricket Board announced that the pair committed a breach of the team's protocols in a nightclub incident after Sunday's victory against New Zealand. Both are expected to be out of the team for the second test at the Oval starting next week. Northern Ireland were beaten 3-1 by France last night, but boss Michael O'Neill has praised the bravery of his side, saying they're not scared of anyone in football. Scotland boss Steve Clarke has been branded unprofessional after he cancelled a training ground friendly against Norway as both sides prepare for the start of the World Cup. The game was called off because of injuries in the Scotland camp. Here's midfielder John McGinn.
4: Norway will be angry because they'll have their own plans they've probably set up for that game. But if Norway lost Erlen Haaland or Martin Odegaard in one of the games leading up to Saturday, they would cancel the game as well.
0: And the opening day of Queens has been hit by delays due to the weather. Katie Bolter's match was suspended as she was one set down.
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5: Quick heads up here from Rob, who tells me the traffic lights are out by the old Bill Smith's. A couple of sets are out there, so it's already starting to queue a little bit at the top of Sandy Lane. Right, the first Uppers Club. Are you in it? Have a minute.

Me by seven, there you are in the first Uppers Club, so that's a yes. If you message me close to seven, I haven't mentioned yet, have I? No, but I will. After Boy George and Justin Bieber. Are we clear now?

Boy George. I must have said that name 10,000 times. I never got it wrong until just then. Boy George covering the old Ken Booth song, Everything I Own. Right, finishing the first Uppers Club. Julie Rowland. Morning, Julie. I am taking my friend out for lunch today. It's a belated birthday lunch. We're going to the Italian in Rosset. Ooh, very nice. I'm hoping to change Katie's bedding and my bedding today. I'm not sure if it will go on the line to dry. I might have to use the dryer, which I don't really want to. Well, the thing is, you know, it's dry for half hour, then just chuck it down for half hour. My recommendation, if you're going to do it today, cut your losses, get it on the dryer, and, you know, put it in the garden. It's just going to get wet again. Jill has been on. More pressing issues with Jill. She needs a new lock on her house door. That's important. She's got a man coming out today to sort that. And she's also got, she's got a wobbly toilet. She said, I need a new loo, so I'm going to have to call someone to come out and have a look. I said, what's wrong with it? She said, it's wobbly. You don't want to be wobbling off the toilet while you're on it, Jill. So that's Jill's day today. You thought you had a rubbish day. She's got to sort out a new toilet. Caroline Treby. Hello, Caroline. Well, I did get that washing out after all yesterday, as it was lovely. We did have some extended windy and sunny periods yesterday, didn't we? Studying today, then Pilates later. Good day, Caroline. And Sharon is with us. A much better morning, although sadly the weather looks like it's going to go downhill later and then back uphill again. It's one of those days. Teddy is off to the vets to be. Come closer, I don't want him to overhear. He's going to be neutered today, poor boy. So a few extra cuddles for Tilly until he gets back. What about Teddy? Teddy's going to need the cuddles. Teddy's the one who's going to be, you know. At the moment, Tilly is chewing her squeaky duck, which has seen better days, whilst Teddy is looking out the patio window, making sure there's no wildlife in the garden. They're both on duty by the sound of it. Whatever you're doing today, wherever you are, first off, have a terrific Tuesday. It's

0: it. 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
0: Starting to get a little busy heading out of Mull towards and through Altamy and past the Pinfold Lane junction towards Ewlow Green. Building up now coming down Hollywell Road towards St David's. Also looks pretty busy through Harden Glen Way. We're told the traffic lights are out at the junction or where the old Bill Smith's is in Boughton. I can see it's starting to get pretty busy coming up, coming up Sandy Lane here. It's also building up now around the Littleton Junction and the Vicar's Cross lights, all the usual places really around the Boughton Heath roundabout. Traffic lights, don't forget, on Oldford Bridge, that might slow you down a little if you're headed that way. Patch of slow traffic, very small patch of slow traffic though, eastbound on the M56 just after you join it at Junction 15. Anything else? The number to ring, please, is 391063.
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The Offspring, pretty fly for a white guy. It's 25 past seven. And it is Tuesday morning. Time now for our Song of the Week. We have a Song of the Week every single week. I know. And it's a song that's recently come out that we think is going to be a big hit. And this year, this week, we've chosen the new single from Ariana Grande, who has been pretty consistent over the last 10 years. And has a lovely, sweet voice. Her forthcoming album, Petal, is her eighth studio album. The lead single from it is our Song of the Week. Here it is. It's called Hate That I Made You Love Me.

That's our song of the week. So I'll be playing it every morning. Daz will be playing it every afternoon. It's called Hate That I Made You Love Me. I'm convinced I'm going to mess that title up at some point this week, but so far I haven't. It's new from Ariana Grande. Have you seen the 50p's that are about to come out to celebrate 50 years of the Aardman Studios, the animation studios behind Wallace and Gromit? There's going to be some Wallace and Gromit 50p's cracking. There'll be Feathers McGraw featuring on one. Cuddly Shaun the Sheep will be appearing. And the Wallace and Gromit coins are available in a variety of styles, costing a range of prices from £15 to almost £2,500 if you want a gold Wallace and Gromit 50p. None made of Wensleydale, I'm told.

0: it is Tuesday morning, and, well, I don't know. Every time I read the weather out, I think I'm lying to you, because I might say it's going to rain. I look out the window and think, oh, the sky's blue, sun's out, as it is at the moment. But half an hour from now, who knows? It is forecast to be a changeable day today. Showers never far away, but sunny spells knocking around as well. Quite breezy. Temperatures similar to yesterday, up to around 16. So
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0: Got the usual queue of about 5 minutes now to the Post House roundabout coming in on the A483. Slow from Stamford Bridge inbound on the A51 to Littleton, where it looks very, very busy. Vickers Cross lights the same. Building up now around the Doubletree roundabout as well. I'm told there's a couple of lights out at the old Bill Smith's junction, so watch out for that. Traffic lights on the Oldford Bridge might delay you a little. They were certainly holding people up a little yesterday. Heading over to North Wales, it's starting to get a little busy around the New Brighton roundabouts. Starting to get a little busy from St David's to the top of Aston Hill as well, and coming down Holywell Road. We had some, I think, badly positioned lights yesterday. Were they outside the Clwyd pub in Shotton? And the queues were just horrendous during the day yesterday between Queensbury and Connors Quay in both directions. Not too bad just now. 391063 is the number if you spot a problem. A little bit of queuing traffic eastbound on the M56 as well, just as you join it at the Stoke Interchange.
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0: And it's on this day in music next after a brand new song called Boston. This is by a young lady called, believe it or not, Stella Lefty. On a

Bit of a country feel to that. Stella Lefty, Boston, brand new music. It's Chester's D Radio at 20 to 8 on the 9th of June. Time for On This Day in Music, and for part one, we'll go back 47 years to the 9th of June 1979, when the Bee Gees got their ninth American number one.

0: became their 9th American number one 47 years ago today. Only made number 13 here. See, sometimes, just sometimes, the Americans do get it right. On this day in music part two now, we're going back 36 years, 9th of June 1990, England New Order started a two-week run at number one here with World in Motion. That was, of course, England's song for the World Cup in 1990. The England World Cup squad had got to number one with their World Cup tune 20 years earlier in 1970. In the game, they were knocked out by Germany on both occasions.
1: Well, some of the crowd were on the pitch. They think it's all over, but it is now.
0: Feels right to play this now, doesn't it, with the World Cup just a few days away. And we're all hoping that history doesn't repeat itself.

correct me if I'm wrong, but isn't that the best football song ever? World in Motion, England the Order, to number one. 36 years ago, 9th of June 1990, which was a World Cup year, and 20 years before that, the first football team to top the UK singles chart occurred when England got to number one with Back Home. That was in 1970, which surprisingly, I don't remember. World Cup, of course, starts in 2 days' time. England's first game a week tomorrow, 9 p.m. How do you know that, Gavin? I just Googled it.

0: ship to wreck now. The A55 is looking slow going round the Eulo Loop to St David's and then on to Aston Hill. Really, really sluggish there. It's also all round St David's already looking a nightmare coming down from Eulo Green and coming down from Northup Hall. New Brighton to Altami queuing on the 494. 10 minutes or so queuing into the post house. Queuing up the slip road to the post house coming from North Wales as well. And the A51's looking really tricky. Stop, start all the way in from Tarvin to Littleton already. We also have traffic lights on the Oldford Bridge and lights out by the old Bill Smiths.
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1: Brian says he thinks Vindaloo is the best World Cup song ever. 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
1: Bit of everything today, a mixture of clouds, sunshine, showers and winds. Temperatures up to around 16 Celsius.
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2: Cricketer Ben Stokes faces an uncertain future as England's Test captain after being accused of being involved in what's being described as a nightclub incident. Liz Whittaker has more.
3: Stokes and his teammate Gus Atkinson are said to be facing an internal investigation after the England and Wales Cricket Board announced the pair committed a breach of team protocols. It followed a night out celebrating Sunday's victory over New Zealand at Lord's. Simply by being out so late meant they'd broken the team's midnight curfew. There's no suggestion of any police involvement. Both are expected to be left out of the second test at the Oval next week.
2: Israel and Iran have agreed to halt the fighting but continue to threaten retaliation if any strikes are carried out. It's after calls for de-escalation from those including Donald Trump. The renewed hostilities had raised concerns of the Middle East being plunged into another full-scale war. An investigation has found 1.5 million people were taken to court over unpaid council tax debt last year. Rachel Harrison is GMB's spokesperson.
4: Reforming the council tax system, which

0: so, though, saying it's up to the host country who they let in. A fire at a recycling centre in South London has now been brought under control. Around 100 firefighters and 15 fire engines attended the scene at Bermondsey yesterday evening. An investigation is underway to determine what caused it. And Aardman, the team behind Wallace & Gromit, are celebrating 50 years with a new coin. It will feature a host of their most iconic characters like Morph, Shaun the Sheep, Wallace, Gromit, and even the scheming villain Feathers McGraw.
1: The family of a man who died in a crash near Chester have paid tribute to him. 37-year-old Lee Stallwood was killed after the collision between his bike and a silver Toyota Yaris on the 21st of May. A statement from his family says he'll be deeply missed and will never be forgotten. The Cheshire West and Chester Council is encouraging schools, community and residents to recognise and support young carers during Carers Week. Their responsibilities can often go far beyond what would normally be expected for their age, including cooking, cleaning and administering medication. The council will be lighting up several key landmarks across the borough in blue and white, including Chester Town Hall. And the Chester Midsummer Watch Parade will return this month. The medieval event is one of the country's oldest and most colourful street parades, dating back to the 1400s. It starts on Saturday the 20th of June from 2pm. That's the latest, and for more news from our area, click dradio.com.
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0: Ben Stokes' England captaincy faces uncertainty, with both him and teammate Gus Atkinson under an internal investigation. The England and Wales Cricket Board announced the pair committed a breach of the team's protocols in a nightclub incident after Sunday's victory against New Zealand. Both are expected to be out of the team for the second test at the Oval starting next week. Northern Ireland were beaten 3-1 by France last night, but boss Michael O'Neill has praised the bravery of his side, saying they're not scared of anyone in football. Scotland boss Steve Clarke has been branded unprofessional after he cancelled a training ground friendly against Norway as both sides prepare for the start of the World Cup. The game was called off because of injuries in the Scotland camp. Here's midfielder John McGinn.
3: Norway will be angry because they'll have their own plans they've probably set up for that game. But if Norway lost Erling Haaland or Martin Odegaard in one of the games leading up to Saturday, they would cancel the game as well.
0: And the opening day of Queens has been hit by delays due to the weather. Katie Bolter's match was suspended as she was one set down.
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4: Oh, you might remember we had local lad Harry Huxley in a couple of months ago, and he played a song for us. Well, he's been up to a lot of stuff since then. He's coming back in about 15 minutes. We'll have a catch-up.

Tyler, of course, and holding out for a hero. She's still in hospital in Portugal with her husband by her side. Ill, but stable. Here's the update, and a full recovery is likely. Certainly hope so. Bonnie Tyler, holding out for a hero. It was her birthday yesterday as well. She was 75. Now, the Chester Midsummer Watch Parade, you might have heard on the news, is coming back, not this weekend, but the following weekend. And if you miss it on the Saturday, there'll be another chance to see it on the Sunday, the 20th and 21st, leaving from Town Hall Square, 2 o'clock both days. This is an incredible, incredible parade, led by the City Guilds. There'll be the Caramba Samba Band, Dragons, Angels, the Chester Ravens, Unicorns, Stags, Hobby Horses, Green Men, Balaam's Ass, and various other characters, all based on archive records of the parade that can be traced back to 1498. There'll also be children from the Saturday singing group at the cathedral taking part, and St. Werburgh will be represented as well with a flock of geese. St. Werburgh, of course, famous for the medieval legend of bringing back to life a cooked goose. I remember once I was down Pepper Street and I completely forgotten it was the Midsummer Watch Parade. I was just doing a bit of shopping. All of a sudden, what is that crazy noise behind me? I turn around and then you see all these characters, you know, ravens and geese and whatnot coming towards you, and you think, ah, yes, I'm in Chester.

0: Ray, of course, and Where Is My Husband? I'll be chatting with Harry Huxley, a young musician with an absolutely incredible voice and another new single coming out at the end of the week. He'll be here shortly, but he's being driven here by his mum, who's currently stuck in traffic.
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0: That can happen in the morning. Very busy on Nicholas Street, queuing coming down to the Grosvenor roundabout. Grosvenor Road very busy in both directions. Quite a lengthy queue through Leitch, actually, to the Overly roundabout. It's busy past the King's School on Wrexham Road, but I've seen it a lot worse there. Long queue, though, in on the 483. 10 minutes or so to the Post House roundabout. It's queuing for quite a way up the slip road as well to the Post House, coming from North Wales and outbound. Post House to Belgrave looking pretty busy. It's really stuffed once again around St David's, I'm afraid. Not bad around the Eulow Loop now, but over St David's and to the top of Aston Hill is slow going. Coming down from North at Paul, coming over from Eulow Green. Yeah, you'll expect delays and you won't be disappointed. New Brighton to Altami, really slow on the 494. Then it sort of plods towards Eulow Green as it goes past Pinfold Lane there. I keep looking over at Shotton because there were some dreadful queues there yesterday. Queen Street to Shotton, Connors Quay down to Shotton, because the lights that were, I think, round by the Clwyd pub didn't seem too bad there at the moment. It is starting to build. But it doesn't seem anywhere near as bad as it was yesterday. Coming down from 2 Mills to Dunkirk Way, traffic is queuing on approach to the big junction there. Top of Welsh Road up to Hooton, there's a long queue. Patch of standing traffic southbound on the M53, junction 4 Bebbington to junction 5 Hooton. M56 eastbound looks all right, a little bit slow perhaps, just past Chester Services, but nothing too bad there. It is queuing, though, heading towards us westbound from junction 12 at Roncorn for a little way. A51 all the way in Stamford Bridge, Littleton looks horrible. Some lights out round the old Bill Smith, so it's really busy round there, and queuing coming up Sandy Lane as well. And don't forget, there's some temporary traffic lights on the Oldford Bridge, so you might get delayed there. Anything else, the number to ring is 391063.
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0: It is Chester's D Radio. I'm very pleased to announce my guest has made it here through traffic. Your mum did all right, didn't she?
1: Not too bad.
0: Did okay getting you here. It's Harry Huxley. You were last in a couple of months ago, and, well, you've been pretty busy since then.
1: God, it's been crazy few months.
0: Because you came in April and you had your first single out then, didn't you?
1: I did indeed.
0: And that did pretty well in the end.
1: Yeah, it's done so well. Like, it's had, like, I think it's been out for, what, 2-3 months maybe? And it's had about 7,000 streams across, like, 50, maybe more countries. And it's been played on BBC Introduce It, and it's obviously been played here, which is obviously a massive honour for me. But yeah,
0: could have mentioned me first before BBC, by the way. Anyway,
1: but it's crazy how it's like, I can't even believe
0: it. I mean, how does it feel knowing that your song is being listened to by people thousands of miles away in other countries?
1: It's still like, because I get comments on posts and stuff saying, like, oh, I'm listening from Panama, or I'm listening from Ecuador, and I'm like,
0: it's insane. How? Are you even 18 yet?
1: No.
0: Still not 18? No. You've got all this going on. That's incredible. And you were just telling me whilst that song was playing that the success of your first single was boosted a little bit by a gentleman called Billy Lockett.
1: Yeah, it was.
0: You've got to tell us about this guy.
1: Oh, my. So, he's, for everyone that, I mean, a lot of people will know his name, but Billy Lockett has been doing some ticket updates with his mum on TikTok recently, and he did a competition, kind of, to like an opportunity to support him on tour. And I was picked for Deaf Institute in Manchester, and I got to perform in front of about 210 people, I think it was. But the amount of people that I got messaging me and following me after that was amazing. And it's funny because after you play shows like that, you can see the correlation between, like, the peak of the listeners. And yeah, like, it's crazy. But that was such a cool opportunity for me.
0: And tell us about Billy Lockett's story, because, you know, he's just not walked into success, has he?
1: No. So, I mean, he's had a lot of trouble with record labels. But he's, like, it's been, he's basically used the honesty of how difficult it is to sell tickets to kind of show people and get them to come down to the show. And to be fair, he's done, I think it was out of 3,700 tickets over the tour, he sold maybe 1,800, which was like, I mean, that's like incredible for someone that hasn't got any backing apart from his mum. So, that's really, really incredible.
0: Well, of course, talking to mums, you've got your mum here, yeah, who's been driving you through Chester traffic to get here this morning, and she had to deal with, what is it, an Ocado delivery at half past six this morning. She's dedicated.
1: It's almost like my manager, to be fair. Almost.
0: I think your mum's going to be better than any manager.
1: Yeah, absolutely.
0: For sure. Well, look, we'll stick a song on. We'll come back in a moment. I see you've brought your guitar with you. Because I was going to play a recording of your song, but you're going to play a bit for us live as well, are you?
1: Yeah, of course.
0: Excellent. Do you take your guitar when you go shopping? Do you go?
1: Yeah, it's part of the brand.
0: Yeah, I don't think I've ever seen you anywhere without it, to be fair. Fantastic. All right, we'll come back in a moment. It's Harry Huxley.

0: See ya. Chandelier. It's Jester's Day Radio and Harry Huxley still with me. There's Mum in the corner as well. And, I mean, you've got your guitar. You'll be cracking that in a minute.
1: I will.
0: You've got another single out, which I listened to yesterday, and I thought to myself, first of all, musically and the way it's produced is brilliant, very professional. But secondly, lyrically, as a young lad, I mean, 17, how do you know so much about love and life already?
1: Honestly, if I could tell you, I would, but I guess I've had my experiences, and I guess that's influenced my writing a lot. So, yeah, it's kind of just, you've just got to be honest with yourself, I think. So you've got to be vulnerable while writing. Mm. Or else.
0: I think if you are honest and you do write how you feel, then that's going to be the best song you're ever going to write, isn't it?
1: It is the best. They do make the best songs you ever write, because there's nothing better.
0: Yeah, you're basing it on something you know. So you're at Lipper at the moment.
1: I am.
0: First year
1: at Lipper.
0: Is that right? Yeah.
1: Yep.
0: And you had Tom Fletcher come in.
1: We did.
0: Tom Fletcher of McFly. Came run a session.
1: He was so cool. He was telling us all about Paddington, the musical, and how it was really cool, because he was telling us all about how, like, he had to audition as well, and how, like, it's not easy to, like no one really, just, like, you've got to go for things. But now he's talking about, like, Paddington, and how he wrote Marmalade, and how he wrote, like, all the songs in the musical. And then he was also telling us how, like, he'd written for Busted, and how he'd written for McFly, and all these people he'd written for. But yeah, it was a really cool opportunity.
0: I remember when McFly started. This would be before you were born, by the way. I think it was probably about 2004. Five Colours in Her Hair was their first song. And it was great. And he would have been, I guess they all would have been about the age you are now then. So anything is possible.
1: It's cool, because I think that quote, anything's possible, is such a good quote to live by, because it, you know.
0: Yeah, good. Well,
1: it's just very true. It's just
0: obviously, talent is important, but positivity and a belief is, I think, almost as important to propel you down the road that you want to go down.
1: Definitely.
0: And, you know, what I've always said in life is, it's better to try and it not go the way you wanted it to go than not try
1: and
0: always
1: take
0: wonder.
1: Risks.
0: Yeah,
1: because it's like,
0: definitely,
1: you can't really lose anything by taking a risk. No. I mean, there's certain situations where you can, but
0: Not in this one.
1: Not in many situations as well. So.
0: Tell us about your new single, which I'm going to play in a sec. It's out on Friday.
1: It is. I'm excited for this one, because this was, I mean, it's funny you say that it's so lyrically, like, brilliant, because this was the first ever song that I wrote.
0: Before your first single? One, right, okay, yeah. Now I'm confused. I listened to this yesterday at home and I thought, can't be Harry, he's only 17.
1: So I recorded that one, the Broken Over You, first. And then I recorded this one, but yeah, this was the first song that I wrote with, also with my friend Sam, who wrote Broken Over You with me. But yeah, this one means quite a lot to me, because I think the fact that I wrote it first, it was the first, like, time I'd looked at something and gone, wow, this could be a good song. But yeah.
0: With the title makes you think there might be a bit of a sad undertone to
1: well,
0: it.
1: Well, yeah, I get, because obviously, well, for those of you who don't know, the track is Lonely Like Me. It's a bit of a tongue twister, actually. I struggle saying it on stage, and everyone's like, what was that song called? And I'm like, Lonely Like Me.
0: It's the two L's, it's the double L's.
1: No, it must be, but yeah, yeah.
0: Okay, shall we listen to it then?
1: Yeah, go on.
0: I was just wondering if you were going to let me into what informed the lyrics.
1: That's what I was going to say, sorry. I just completely lost my train of thought.
0: Sorry, I'm going off at tangents all the time. I've been making a living doing that for 20-odd years, so don't you worry about it.
1: Obviously, the track's produced very happy, but when you read into the lyrics, it's actually quite a sad. So it's like the kind of the hook, which everyone will hear very momentarily, is, I kind of hope that you get lonely like me. And it's kind of the connotation of, like, hoping that the other person on the other side of the relationship is kind of also sorrowingly waiting for you.
0: Do you know, I 1,000% know what you mean, but I don't know how you know what you mean. It's brilliant. Let's listen to it now. New from Harry Huxley. This is called Lonely Like Me.

0: Well, there you go. What a song. Absolutely incredible musically and vocally. Lonely Like Me. It's the new song from Harry Huxley, who is my guest, who's still here. He's got his guitar out now.
1: I do indeed.
0: Just before you do a verse and a chorus of another song, just tell us where you're gigging in the near future.
1: Oh, so I'm supporting a guy called John Roach at Heartshot in Liverpool on the 20th of June. Before that, though, I'm playing Impact Festival in Bootle at the Lock and Key. Think that's it for now. I think there's a few pub gigs around Chester.
0: Can you remember the pubs? We'll have to get Mum onto that. She'll get the diary out. Well, you do us a verse and a chorus of another song. This is a song we've not heard from. This is called Juliet.
1: Yeah, this is an unreleased one. This is the most recent song I've written. I'm proud of this one.
0: Okay. Live music, here we go.

0: Lovely. Thank you, Harry. Juliet, another one of Harry's songs, his most recent song. You're going to play some guitar while I do the travel news in a second, are you? Okay, beautiful. That's on the way.
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4: And now with Harry on music, backing music for me, I will do the travel news for you. Coming in on the A483 to the Post House roundabout, it's queuing for probably 5 minutes or so. Queuing up the slip road as well as you're coming from North Wales. Wrexham Road, quite a queue now to the Overly roundabout. Grosvenor Road busy in both directions over the bridge. Now we got some lights out by the old Bill Smiths in Boughton, and as a result traffic is queuing coming in from the Boughton Heath roundabout, and up Sandy Lane looks busy as well. The Ring Road either side of Boughton Heath is queuing. A51 struggling through Stamford Bridge, then slow onto Littleton. Coming in from the Toby to the Doubletree in Hall is queuing, then it's really sluggish all the way down to the Inner Ring Road, which is queuing from the Hall roundabout up to the Fountains. That's Elseworlds Way, of course. Now, over in North Wales, coming in from New Brighton on the 494 to Altami is queuing. Then it's slow past Pinfold Lane and onto Eulow Green. All approaches to the St David's roundabout are horrible because of the ongoing pedestrianisation work that's going on there. In Shotton now, I think those lights are still there by the Clwyd pub because it's queuing coming down from Lidl and queuing up from the Deeside Leisure Centre. Junction 4 to 5 southbound on the M53 is queuing, and there's a little bit of a queue approaching the Hooton lights at the top end of Welsh Road. And because we did have some problems westbound on the M56 at Junction 12 Roncorn earlier, I think some people have diverted off through Frodsham, so it is pretty busy heading towards Helsby through Frodsham as you go down Chester Road. Anything else? The number is 391063.
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4: You've got three upcoming gigs in Chester Pubs, yeah, which your mum, the manager, has now given you details yeah, of, so you can tell us.
5: Honestly, I should have known, but this guy, I'm busy man. So it's actually very back-to-back-to-back. We've got Ring of Bells in Cristleton on the 3rd of July. We've got the Upton Heath Summer Festival on the 4th of July, which I'm actually really excited for. I love a festival, actually. And then on the 5th of July, we've got the Fox and Grape in Harden.
4: In Harden, yeah. Great, so you've got a busy weekend there.
5: Busy weekend.
4: Excellent. And your song coming out on Friday.
5: On Friday, 12th of June.
4: Lovely, all the best, Harry. Wish you continued success, not that you need any luck from me.
5: Thank you.
4: And we'll catch you again sometime on the show, I hope.
5: Thank you for having me.
4: Thank you very much. Harry Huxley, local lad, upcoming musician, big things beckon. You heard him first here.

0: Paul Russell, Little Boo Thing. And it was Samba before that, and Homewrecker. And thanks once again to Harry Huxley for coming in. Always great to see him and listen to his music. And thanks to his mum as well for ferrying him through rush hour traffic to get here. Now she's driving him up to Birkenhead to buy a new guitar.
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0: arrested for their aid, including administering medication. And the historic Chester Midsummer Watch Parade is back. It's happening on the 20th and 21st of this month, starting at Chester Town Hall Square from 2 p.m. The medieval event is one of the country's oldest and most colourful street parades, dating back to the 1400s. That's the latest. For more news from our area, click dradio.com.
1: Gavin Matthews. Started a brand new morning connection yesterday. Well, of course we did. It was Monday. Nobody worked out the answer, though. I wasn't massively surprised about, but I think today's song might get one or two people over the line. We'll hear it in 20 minutes, and we'll hear

0: Alex Warren and Fever Dream. Right, we'll start this week's Morning Connection in about 10 minutes. I'll do the travel in a sec, but I didn't want you to miss this tomorrow, so I'm giving you a quick heads up. I will be talking about 10:15 tomorrow morning to a 92-year-old man who lives in Connors Quay, whose name is Roy Mottram Smail. He's written a book about his experiences as a boy growing up in occupied Holland and incarceration in Nazi Germany. And I had quite a phone conversation with him a few days ago, and he's a very, very interesting man with an amazing story to tell. I'd like you to hear it, so join me around 10:15 tomorrow morning for that.
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0: Still quite busy around Chester, most notably Grosvenor Park Road looks really busy. St Oswald's Way in both directions. Through Hull, still tricky. Grosvenor Road, still busy inbound. Coming up to the Post House roundabout, though, things looking much better. However, elsewhere in North Wales, we're busy still out of Mold, New Brighton to Altamy. Still quite busy around the St David's roundabout. Between Queensferry and Pentry looks quite busy as well, actually. And heading from Queensferry up towards Shotton, I guess those lights are still there, are they, outside the Clwyd? Looking slow there. And eastbound on the M56, patch of standing traffic between Hapsford at 14 and Runcorn at 12. And coming up Sandy Lane to the Boughton Heath roundabout, still very busy. Don't forget, if the lights are still out at Bill Smith's, that might hold you up later. They were out a couple of hours ago, certainly, and we've got traffic lights on the Oldford Bridge as well, delaying things. 391063 is the number to call if you spot anything else.
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1: No correct guesses yesterday from song number one, which was Pearls by Jessie Ware. Incorrect guesses included Toy Story, Types of House, Wedding Anniversaries, American States, Elkie Brooks, Necklaces, Uncles, Oceans, Seafood. Names inside words and parts of the body inside words. Those were some of yesterday's guesses. All wrong. It's Tricky Tuesday. Here's your second clue. It's called Molly Town and it's by Joss Stone.

That is clue number two on the Morning Connection. Molly Town by Joss Stone. Yesterday, I played you Pearls by Jesse Ware. What can the connection be? Well, give us a ring in the next 20 minutes on Tricky Tuesday, where you just don't get very long to put that song with yesterday's. 391063 is the number to call. You could email, if you prefer, studio@d1063.com, or you can get in touch via Facebook Messenger, or the app or the website. We'll see who's saying what after Tame Impala.

0: I did enjoy those two songs, Dracula by Tame Impala and She Sells Sanctuary by The Cult. And before that, it was this morning's Morning Connection clue, Molly Town by Joss Stone. Is it types of pottery, wonders Sandra in Blaken? Stone pottery and apparently pearl pottery is a thing. She used to do pottery. She's got some bits under the stairs that she made. I've challenged her to get one out, put it on the mantelpiece and see how long before somebody puts it back under the stairs. Suzanne Waldman's gone for wedding anniversary milestones. Pearl or stone? Is stone a wedding anniversary? I didn't know that. Paul, the taxi driver's gone for items in a kitchen, thinking stoneware and other bits and bobs wear. No, I'm sorry. Kevin Roxburgh's gone for black pearls and black molly, which is a fish. Jackie and Little Sutton says, is it towns that end in ham, H-A-M, Wareham and Stoneham? That would be a good one, but it's not, I'm afraid. Paul is in Ashton. He's gone for Wolf or Jackson. Lisa in Hall's gone for necklaces. Ian the decorator says rings. Lloyd in Blaken has gone for, this would be, if this was right, Lloyd, this would be the most niche Morning Connection ever. He's gone for falconry. He says a Jesse is a piece of falconry equipment. And in falconry, he's done a bit of Wikipedia-ing here, stone most commonly refers to wrangle, he says, which are small, smooth stones that falconers feed to hawks and falcons to aid their digestion. Fits so far, says Lloyd. Well, it may, but it definitely won't tomorrow. And I thought we might have had a correct guess by now, but we haven't. But there's still 10 minutes left to change all that. Joss Stone, Molly Town, and Jesse Ware Pearls. What do you think the connection?
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0: Taylor Swift and Elizabeth Taylor. So you've heard Molly Town by Joss Stone and Pearls by Jessie Ware. Dave Bell has his three guesses. Anything to do with Emmerdale or Harbour or Soap? It's not Soap or Emmerdale or Harbour, but Sandra and Blaken said Soap as well. Pearls, Soap and Soapstone, apparently, I think. Paul Crumpler's gone for Words with Double Letters, which I'm just checking, it won't fit tomorrow. On Thursday, come to that. Heather and Keith are in Great Sutton. They've gone for House, which still fits Warehouse and Townhouse, but it's annoyingly incorrect still. And what was the other one they said? Oh, Rough, as in Rough Pearls, Rough Stone. Terry and Huntington's gone for Silver. Carl and Arch, Alan Skips. Is it Oysters, Jeans or Runners? And Helen in Connors Key thinks Ovens or Roses. No to all of those. No one is anywhere near close yet, which does surprise me. But it is, yeah, maybe it's slightly more difficult than usual this week. I don't know. We'll have a third musical clue tomorrow morning. If no one gets anywhere near it by this time, I'll have to come up with an additional clue for you. But I think tomorrow's song will be famous last words, I know, but I think tomorrow's song will be enough to get a breakthrough.
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0: Meatloaf, of course, Dead Ringer for Love. Couple of guesses that I didn't notice. Sorry, Jackie. The answer is not Flint, and it's not Other Names for Margaret.
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0: Another day of mixed fortunes today. Some sunny spells, some showers, cloudy at times, windy as well, and temperatures similar to yesterday.
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2: Cricketer Ben Stokes faces an uncertain future as England's Test captain after being accused of being involved in what's being described as a nightclub incident. Liz Whittaker has more.
3: Stokes and his teammate Gus Atkinson are said to be facing an internal investigation after the England and Wales Cricket Board announced the pair committed a breach of team protocols. It followed a night out celebrating Sunday's victory over New Zealand at Lord's. Simply by being out so late meant they'd broken the team's midnight curfew. There's no suggestion of any police involvement. Both are expected to be left out of the second test at the Oval next week.
2: The Metropolitan Police are urging alleged victims of David Sullivan to come forward after he was accused of sexual abuse. He quit his role as West Ham co-chairman over the weekend. On Monday, reports claimed he exploited seven women. The 77-year-old says the allegations are false and categorically denies them. Kemi Badenoch is pledging to scrap equality rules in the public sector following the death of Henry Novak, who was falsely arrested over an allegation of racism as he lay dying. Under the law, police, nurses and teachers have to consider things like age, gender, race and sexuality when carrying out their day-to-day work. The Conservative leader says it's become a minefield. Unpaid council tax debt saw at least 1.5 million people go to court last year. GMB, who did the research, say the real number is likely to be even higher. Rachel Harrison is their spokesperson.
4: People are having to prioritise one bill over another and putting food on the table and heat in their homes. And unfortunately for some, the council tax is the thing that suffers. And, you know, rather than trying to support these hardworking families, what we're doing is dragging them through the courts because the councils have no money themselves to prop up their own services.
2: A Somali man who was due to referee at the World Cup has been denied entry to the US. Omar Artan was to become the first from his country to officiate the tournament. And Aardman, the team behind Wallace and Gromit, are celebrating 50 years with a new coin featuring a host of their most iconic characters.
5: The family of a man who died in a crash near Chester have paid tribute to him. 37-year-old Lee Stallwood was killed after the collision between his bike and a silver Toyota Yaris on the 21st of May. A statement from his family say he'll be deeply missed and will never be forgotten. The Cheshire West and Chester Council is encouraging schools, community and

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2: Diabetes Week this week, and there's a variety of events across Chester and Ellesmere ports, including advice and awareness for National Diabetes Week. And we'll speak to somebody from the Countess who'll tell us

0: That's new from Olivia Rodrigo. It's Chester's D Radio. I'm just going to mention this because I do not want you to miss this. Tomorrow morning at this time, I will be speaking to Roy Mottram Smale, who lives in Connors Quay. He's 92 years old, and he's just had a book published called The Hungry Years, a true story of his survival growing up in occupied Holland and incarceration in Nazi Germany. That's Roy Mottram Smale, a 92-year-old author from Connors Quay. He'll be joining me live this time tomorrow. Don't want you to miss that. Next this morning, though, we're going to be finding out about Diabetes Awareness Week. It's National Diabetes Week, and there are a variety of events across our area to mark the occasion. We'll find out more soon.
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0: is Torn, and this is Chesterfield Radio. Now, it's National Diabetes Awareness Week. Is that right? National Diabetes Awareness Week. Yes, and I've got a diabetes and endocrinology doctor from the Countess of Chester Hospital with me. It's Issa Al-Hadri. Lovely of you to come in, Issa. Thank you. I know you've come straight down from the cathedral where there's an event happening already.
1: Absolutely. Thank you for having me, Gavin.
0: Well, just while that song was on, you were saying you did this last year and you advertised on YouTube and so on. And then one of you in the office thought, hang on a second, we listen to D Radio all day, every day. Why don't we go on that?
1: Absolutely. And we know a lot of people at the hospital, for example, listen to D Radio. So let's reach everyone. Other people that don't watch YouTube or anything.
0: Every now and then I meet somebody who said they were born whilst I was talking to their mum, because I think we're on in maternity, aren't we, across the yeah. Countess. So it's great to welcome you here. Now, just before we get into the specifics of what you're doing in our area this week, just tell us a bit about Diabetes Awareness Week and also the two types of diabetes that there are.
1: Absolutely. So Diabetes Awareness Week, it's a campaign that's organized by Diabetes UK. I'd say it's our biggest kind of organization looking at diabetes and trying to support diabetic patients. And they have an annual event and they look for different themes that are relevant to that year. So this year they're focusing on how we talk about diabetes, stigma, how to be kind of careful in terms of how we address things related to diabetes. But most importantly is we want the people to be aware.
0: Absolutely. Now, there are two types, aren't there? Diabetes 1 and 2. The first one you're born with, I think?
1: So, not necessarily born with, but it has a genetic element where basically the pancreas stops working.
0: Right.
1: Kind of completely, so you don't have the naturally produced insulin.
0: So there's nothing anyone could do about that?
1: Not really, unfortunately. So the treatment for that is to have insulin treatment.
0: And then type 2 diabetes is the avoidable one?
1: Definitely. So type 2 diabetes is mostly related to kind of lifestyle and a more holistic approach for the body, whether it's heart conditions, whether it's weight related, whether it's the diet and activity level. So it's kind of a combination of lifestyle elements that leads to development of type 2.
0: And you're going to tell me now all the fun things in life are the things we shouldn't be doing because they might put us at risk of type 2 diabetes, aren't you?
1: Well, there are definitely things that we should avoid, but the best way to deal with it is things are good in moderation.
0: Right.
1: Make small changes and see the big results.
0: What are the big risks then? If somebody was to walk into your event this week, and could you be looking at them and immediately tell that they would potentially be at risk of becoming diabetic?
1: Well, it's not really by just simply having one session. So what we do, or what we're targeting, is the risk assessment. So we assess the risk, where do people fall in terms of a scale from low risk, high risk, or moderate risk, and even mild risk. And according to these, we recommend they go to their GPs and follow up. And we tend to see patients that are very much deep in diabetes type 2. That happened yesterday, actually, where we had a member of the public walk in and they kind of described what they're experiencing. And then following the risk assessment, we kind of established that there are more than likely a patient of diabetes type 2.
0: Oh, so they didn't, this person didn't know?
1: Absolutely not.
0: They must have had a suspicion, perhaps.
1: I would suppose to, because they came with a targeted kind of mission. They wanted to get something done, which is what we encourage. We are out there all week this week in town, and we invite everyone. If you have a question, if you're wondering, suspecting something, come on, we will answer all the questions and we'll give you the appropriate advice.
0: So diet is important, obviously.
1: Absolutely.
0: In preventing developing type 2 diabetes. Exercise as well. Presumably, that's what you doctors always say, isn't it? Eat well and exercise. Anything else we should be doing if we're worried that we might be sliding in that direction?
1: So it's really, like I mentioned, it's a combination of lifestyle changes. So the exercise is important and diets are the main two important things. We say they're the main prevention method, but also it's kind of a main treatment method if you're early on. fixed diet, fixed exercise, and then we can revert to pre-diabetes, and some people go into remission completely. Other things is generally monitoring other health conditions that you have, whether it's cardiac, whether it's blood pressure related, because these metabolic conditions come grouped together.
2: Right, okay. So if somebody comes to see you today or any day this week, you'll be able to go through these various stages, will you, to establish whether they're currently diabetic or heading in that direction, and be able to offer words of advice to prevent the further slide, I suppose.
1: Absolutely. So we have kindly Diabetes UK supplied us with a lot of material and resources that we can share, in addition to referring to GPs directly, just so they can get the care that they need at this stage. But I do want to clarify that we can't get a diagnosis today. But we can do is find where we fall on the risk scale, right, and then provide advice accordingly.
2: And obviously you can refer on if you think there's a need for that to be dealt with pretty urgently.
1: Absolutely.
2: So this is a busy day for you guys. You're at the cathedral. Tell us what's happening up there.
1: So today we're at Chester Cathedral. We have the mobile research unit from the Countess of Chester Hospital, and we have multiple teams that are kind of involved in diabetes care. So today we've got, of course, us ourselves, the diabetes team. We have the podiatry team, because we know feet complications occur commonly in diabetes.
2: Okay.
1: And we have the eye screening services, who kindly sent us also a member of staff that will talk about eye screening and why it's important for diabetic patients.
2: Okay, so that's all available to us all today if we turn up to the cathedral before 4 o'clock.
1: Absolutely, and you'll get examination, you'll get all your questions answered, and you'll get some free stuff. Might as well.
2: Had a lovely chat with you guys.
1: Absolutely.
2: Where are you for the rest of the week?
1: So tomorrow we're going to be outside Ellesmere Port Hospital. Again, we're inviting everyone from Ellesmere Port, from the hospital or the GP practices surrounding, mm-hmm, to come and talk to us. The day after, we're going to be at the Countess of Chester.
2: That's Thursday. Well, whereabouts outside?
1: Outside the main entrance at the Countess of Chester.
2: Okay.
1: And kind of privately, we'll have a well-being hub event targeting our own staff that might be suffering from diabetes. And finally, on Friday, we'll be at the Fountains Health Building, where, you know, it's a big building with a lot of GP practices.
2: Yes.
1: So we're targeting all the patients if we can, including staff as well.
2: Fantastic. Well, look, I'll tell you what, you did all of that without any notes whatsoever. You remember exactly where you meant to be on which day. That is impressive for a man.
1: We've been working on it since February.
2: you've been eating and breathing and dreaming it, have you? Well, thank you for doing so, because, if you help just one person not become diabetic, then this entire week has been worth it.
1: And that is definitely the goal. At the moment, the UK Diabetes UK estimates that we have 1.3 million undiagnosed either diabetes or pre-diabetes patients. And if we catch 1, 10, 20,
2: yeah,
1: we won this
2: job
1: week.
2: Absolutely.
1: We won.
2: You really have. Well, thank you for coming on and getting on the radio for the first time. And we'll look forward to chatting with you next year as well.
1: I hope so. Thank Absolutely.
2: You.
1: Thank you very much.
2: Issa Al-Hajri is a doctor from the Diabetes and Endocrinology team at the Countess of Chester.

0: And I want to talk about...
1: That's called Bring Your Love. It's Madonna and Sabrina Carpenter. You heard Matthew Wilder as well. And what else? Oh, yeah, Fergie, formerly of the Black Eyed Peas. Before that, it was Issa Al-Hajri, who's a diabetes doctor from the Countess of Chester Hospital, talking to us about diabetes, National Diabetes Awareness Week, and the events happening across the borough this week. If you'd like to go down for some information or some advice or even tests, it's all free. Down at the Cathedral today until 4. Tomorrow, Ellesmere Port Hospital between 9:30 and 2. On Thursday, outside the main entrance at the Countess, between 10 and 2. And on Friday, between 9 and 3, they'll be on the second floor of the Fountains Health Building.
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1: Duran Duran with Nile Rodgers. Duran Duran on tour, of course, in October. They are going to do some incredible gigs, I just know it. Just a reminder, we're running a competition via our Facebook page to win a pair of tickets for the Rocky Horror Show, which is coming to Story House on Tuesday the 30th of June. 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
9: 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It's almost 11 o'clock. 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

0: administering medication. And the historic Chester Midsummer Watch Parade is back. It's happening on the 20th and 21st of this month, starting at Chester Town Hall Square from 2 p.m. The medieval event is one of the country's oldest and most colourful street parades, dating back to the 1400s. That's the latest. 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
1: I'm just looking at a little bit of a queue here, inbound on the A41. Unusual for this time of the morning, coming in from the Cheshire Cat up to the Bourton Heath roundabout. So I don't know if something's going on there. And we know there's something going on in Shotton. Those lights are back outside the Clwyd. Coming up from the leisure centre to where the lights are, it's already queuing. And coming the other way from Connors Quay, it looks like the queue starts at around about the Little, which is which is where I was going to go after the show, but I might not now.
2: Gavin Matthews.
1: Not a lover of queues. Right, musical birthdays between now and the end of the show at 12 o'clock. Several musicians celebrating. We'll hear songs.

0: That's the new song from Miles Smith. It's called Hold Me in the Dark. You're hearing it on Chester's D Radio. And it's musical birthdays between now and 12 o'clock to finish the show. And we'll crack on with a song from China Crisis, because Eddie London, spelt with a U, is their guitarist, and he's 64 today. So we'll hear Black Man Ray in a moment.
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2: Am I alone in your heart? Have I a hope with your

Scouting for Girls, Heartbeat and China Crisis, Black Man Ray. Before that, their guitarist is Eddie London, and he's 64 today. Terry Utley from Smokey, whose, I suppose, most popular hit was Living Next Door to Alice. He's 75 years old today, and 48 today, so born the 9th of June 1978. Matthew Bellamy, guitarist, vocalist and keyboardist from Muse.

0: beautiful. Material Lover. Sienna Spyro. Muse before that. I played Your Time Is Running Out. Matthew Bellamy of the group is 48 today and just a little younger, 46 today. Born this day, 1980, the singer and guitarist James Walsh from Star Sailor.
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from Regard and Ray, Star Sailor before that, Four to the Floor, and James Walsh, their singer's 46 today, celebrating his, well, it'll be 59th birthday. Dean Felber, the bassist with Hootie and the Blowfish, born this day 1967, and celebrating his 73rd today, born this day 1953, Errol Kennedy from Imagination.

That's the new song from Harry Styles. Before it, Flashback by Imagination. Errol Kennedy of the group is 73 years old today. And 56 today, born this day 1970. It's Ed Simons, the keyboardist with the Chemical Brothers. Yes, we're going there.

0: Guitar Guitar. What a song.
1: Ed Simon's there. Keyboardist is 56 today. And I'm out of time, so I'll be back in the morning. We'll do the whole thing again from 6 a.m. And stick around for Daz. After the Thompson Twins, he'll start his afternoon show with the Midday Mystery Year.
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1: We've got sunshine and showers today at temperatures of around 18 or 19. And as the week goes on, it's going to get a bit warmer for the weekend, apparently.
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2: The Prime Minister has condemned a stabbing attack on a man in Belfast as horrific. A man in his 30s has been arrested following the incident in the north of the city last night. The victim in his 40s has sustained significant injuries to his face, neck and back. The PSNI has launched a critical incident in response to the attack. DUP MLA Brian Kingston spoke at the scene.
3: You can hear other residents shouting and telling him to stop attacking him. And I do want to commend those residents who intervened. At risk to themselves and then the police officers who arrived and brought the attack to an end.
2: Next, the Metropolitan Police are urging alleged victims of David Sullivan to come forward after he was accused of sexual abuse. He quit his role as West Ham co-chairman over the weekend. On Monday, reports claimed he exploited seven women. The 77-year-old says the allegations are false and categorically denies them. Kemi Badenoch has pledged to scrap equality rules in the public sector following the death of Henry Novak, who was arrested over allegations of racism as he lay dying.
4: The body cam footage of Henry Novak's death is one of the hardest things I have ever watched because I knew what was going to happen. As I was watching it, I found myself willing the police to stop, willing them to think, to at least consider Henry's story.
2: Under the law, police, nurses and teachers have to consider things like age, gender, race and sexuality when carrying out their day-to-day work. The Conservative leader says rage is not a solution to problems with how equalities laws is being interpreted. Meanwhile, 21 people have now been charged with violent disorder following protests over Henry's murder. Around 1,000 people gathered outside Southampton Central Police Station and near to where Henry was killed last week. And Aardman, the team behind Wallace and Gromit, are celebrating 50 years with a new coin. It will feature a host of their most iconic characters. The family of a man who died in a crash near Chester have paid tribute to him. 37-year-old Lee Stallwood was killed after the collision between his bike and a silver Toyota Yaris on the 21st of May. A statement from his family say he'll be deeply missed and will never be forgotten. The Cheshire West and Chester Council is encouraging schools, community and residents to recognise and support young carers during Carers Week. Their responsibilities can often go far beyond what would normally be expected for their age, including cooking, cleaning and administering medication. The council will be lighting up several key landmarks across the borough in blue and white, including Chester Town Hall. And the Chester Midsummer Watch Parade will return this month. The medieval event is one of the country's oldest and most colourful street parades, dating back to the 1400s. It starts on Saturday the 20th of June from 2pm. That's the latest, and for more news from our area, click dradio.com.

Shaggy O'Carolina, before that Ace of Base, All That She Wants, Snow Now in a former. Films of this year included Harrison Ford in The Fugitive. We also had Groundhog Day with Bill Murray. That's a brilliant film, that. And Schindler's List as well, but what's the year?

0: Informer, what's the year? 1993 we were in today. What were you doing in 1993? I just started high school. I was about 13, thereabouts. Yeah. Right, Beyonce, Texas Hold'em, Kylie on the way, and a 90s dance anthem from De Lacy.
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0: 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And we've got Shania Twain on the way. And new music soon from Stella Lefty. It's called Boston on the way.
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0: 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That is Stella Lefty and Boston. Shania Twain now. And then our rewind comes from PM Dawn, who sampled, back in the early 1990s, an old Spandau Ballet tune.
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0: That is Shania Twain and Man, I Feel Like a Woman. Today is Donald Duck Day today. Is Donald Duck probably one of the most famous Looney Tunes of them all? Was he a Looney Tune? Yeah, I'm sure he was. Or am I thinking of Walt Disney? Was he a Disney character or a Looney Tune? Are they two separate things or are they the same thing? I don't know. He was a brilliant cartoon character. Let's safely say that one then.
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0: I'm pulling the old Spandau Ballad tune, that is PM Dawn and Set Adrift on Memory Breasts. On the way after 1 o'clock, we'll do today's random pub quiz question.
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0: Sunshine and showers for again Tuesday afternoon, temperatures of around 18.
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2: A man has been arrested over a knife attack in Belfast. The Prime Minister, Sir Keir Starmer, has described it as horrific. The man, aged in his 30s, has been arrested on suspicion of attempted murder. The victim, in his 40s, has sustained significant injuries to his face, neck and back. The PSNI has launched a critical incident in response to the attack. DUP MLA Brian Kingston spoke at the scene.
3: Tells me that, yes, one man has been arrested, one man is in hospital in severe condition. I hope and pray that he will recover. But he tells me they are not seeking anyone else at this stage in connection with the attack.
2: Next, a Somali referee has been denied entry to the US, despite being selected as one of 52 referees for the World Cup. Omar Artun was said to become the first from his country to officiate at the tournament. FIFA says it's up to the host country who they allow in. A girl has been arrested after an incident which left three people injured at a school in Manchester. Officers attended the Co-op Academy on Plant Hill Road this morning. It's understood the school placed itself on lockdown while the three people injured are believed to have suffered knife wounds. The injuries are not thought to be serious at this time. The Conservative leader, Kemi Badenoch, has pledged to scrap rules requiring public sector workers to consider equality issues.
4: There's been recrimination and finger-pointing, and believe me, there are many I'd like to point my finger at. But the job of a politician is not to tell people to be angry or to make people angry. It is to offer solutions.
2: Under the Equality Act, teachers, doctors and nurses have to consider things like race, gender, sexuality and age in their day-to-day work. It's after the death of 18-year-old Henry Novak, who was arrested for racism after he was stabbed. And MPs are set to debate the possibility of a permanent national monument to honour Sir David Attenborough. It's after a petition received almost 90,000 signatures.
5: A closure order has been secured for a shop in Neston as part of an ongoing crackdown on the sale of illegal tobacco and vape products by Cheshire West and Chester Council. The closure order requires King Vape Mini Market to remain closed until the 3rd of September. This latest action follows repeated illegal activity at the premises, involving multiple seizures last month and a series of test purchases carried out by officers. Knife crime in Cheshire is down 12% on the previous year, with 508 offences recorded in 2025. That's according to the Deputy Police Commissioner. Gemma Southern was responding to a question from the Cross-Party Police and Crime Panel, which scrutinises the work of the Commissioner's office. And a new green hub has been launched in partnership with Eco Communities at Helsby Library. People can order eco-friendly household refill products online and collect them at the library. The scheme has been launched initially as a six-month trial. That's the latest. For more news from our area, click dradio.com.
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6: Ben Stokes' England captaincy faces uncertainty, with both him and teammate Gus Atkinson under an internal investigation. The England and Wales Cricket Board announced the pair committed a breach of the team's protocols in a nightclub incident after Sunday's victory against New Zealand. Both are expected to be out of the team for the second test at the Oval starting next week. Northern Ireland were beaten 3-1 by France last night, but boss Michael O'Neill has praised the bravery of his side, saying they're not scared of anyone in football. Scotland boss Steve Clarke has been branded unprofessional after he cancelled a training ground friendly against Norway as both sides prepare for the start of the World Cup. The game was called off because of injuries in the Scotland camp. Here's midfielder John McGinn.
7: Norway will be angry because they'll have their own plans they've probably set up for that game. But if Norway lost Erling Haaland or Martin Odegaard in one of the games leading up to Saturday, they would cancel the game as well.
6: And the opening day of Queen's has been hit by delays due to the weather. Katie Bolter's match was suspended as she was one set down.
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0: That is right. Where is my husband? Oasis, Jason Derulo, and some Bruno Mars on the way in a few moments' time as we get you through the early part of Tuesday afternoon.
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Hello, Want You To Want Me, Berlin next, and we'll do Bruno Mars in a bit. Thank you very much to Ed, who's been in touch this afternoon and told me that I'm getting my Looney Tunes mixed up with my Walt Disney characters. Donald Duck was a friend of Mickey Mouse, who was definitely Disney. Looney Tunes was Warner Brothers cartoons. Yeah, which didn't involve Mickey or Donald. There we are. At least we're at the bottom of that one then, now, aren't we?

0: Bruno Mars, I Just Might. On the way next, Alison Limerick, and we'll do some Top Loader as well in a few moments' time. 70% of people say that this food tastes better in the summer. What is it?
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0: got a brilliant rewind from the Thriller album, where Van Halen did the guitar solo and Toto produced the song, and Steve Lukather from Toto did the guitar riff in it.
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0: Michael Jackson beat it with Steve Lukather from Toto on the guitar riff, and on the guitar solo in the middle was Eddie Van Halen. He did it in one take. Can you believe it that Thriller is back in the top three of the album chart again, 40-odd years after it was first released? And Billie Jean from the album and that from the album Beat It and Thriller have all been number one in the charts over the last month or so. It is just phenomenal how people still love Michael Jackson. Do you know what I mean? Yeah. All those great songs, those dance moves, it's just very... It's great pop music, isn't it? You know, feel-good music all the way through. Which is the best Michael Jackson album ever? Is it Off the Wall? Is it Thriller? Is it Bad? Or is it one of the newer ones?
1: 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It's almost 2 o'clock. 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
0: Sunshine and showers today, temperatures of around 18.
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2: The Prime Minister has condemned a stabbing attack on a man in Belfast as horrific. A man in his 30s has been arrested following the incident in the north of the city last night. The victim in his 40s has sustained significant injuries to his face, neck and back. DUP MLA Brian Kingston spoke at the scene.
3: We need all statutory services to make a coordinated response to this. Once we know what the issues were, how on earth something like this could occur, people will have fear and anxiety, and we need the police to increase their presence on the ground.
2: Next, the government says the allegations against former West Ham co-owner David Sullivan are deeply concerning, with the football regulator now in contact with the club. On Monday, it was reported the 77-year-old engaged in predatory and sexually exploitive behaviour against seven women. He says the allegations are false and categorically denies them. The Nottingham stabbings, the Southport attack and the Manchester Arena bombing could have been stopped if public authorities did not fear being called racist. That's what Kemi Badenoch has said. The Conservative leader made the claim as she announced her party would seek to abolish a duty to scrap rules requiring public sector workers to consider equality issues.
4: Henry's family could not have been clearer that they don't want his murder to be used as a weapon to divide. I met them last week. They are brave but broken-hearted. What they want is for something good to come out of the outpouring of public shock and grief.
2: A 14-year-old girl has been arrested after two pupils and a member of staff were injured in a knife attack at a school. Officers were called to reports for stabbing at the Co-op Academy in Plant Hill Road, Manchester this morning. Their injuries are not believed to be serious. And in other news, Soft Cell's final studio album will be a fitting farewell to late musician Dave Ball. That's according to his bandmate Mark Almond. Ball died in October 2025, aged 66, just 2 days after completing the record.
5: Local news. As part of an ongoing crackdown on the sale of illegal tobacco and vape products by Cheshire West and Chester Council, a closure order has been secured for a shop in Neston. King Vape Mini Market on the High Street has been ordered to close its doors until September the 3rd. Intelligence gathered between November 2025 and last month confirmed the continued sale of illegal cigarettes and tobacco from the shop. The Deputy Police and Crime Commissioner says knife crime in Cheshire is down 12% on the previous year, with 508 serious offences recorded in 2025. Gemma Southern, appearing before the Cross-Party Police and Crime Panel, says a week-long national campaign, which ran last month, saw more than 250 knives and bladed articles recovered from across the county. And Helsby Library is taking another step towards a more sustainable future with the launch of a new green hub, delivered in partnership with Eco Communities. The hub introduced uses a practical refill, reuse and repair scheme. That's the latest. For more news from our area, click dradio.com.

0: Alex Warren and Fever Dream on the way next. We'll do some Lenny Kravitz and we'll do some Womack and Womack as well as we get you through Tuesday afternoon.
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0: Taylor Swift with her new single, Elizabeth Taylor. I've got a 90s rewind on the way next, then we'll do the news at 3. Here comes our movie challenge for the final time today, because tomorrow, Wednesday, Clue One happens.
1: Sorry, folks, park's closed. The moose out front should have told you.
2: Yes, we're here to see Mr. Roy Wally.
0: Clue One tomorrow. Can you name that film?
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1: 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Your temperatures of around 18 or 19.
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2: A man has been arrested over a knife attack in Belfast. The Prime Minister, Sir Keir Starmer, described it as horrific. The man, aged in his 30s, has been arrested on suspicion of attempted murder. The victim, in his 40s, has sustained significant injuries to his face, neck and back. Northern Ireland Secretary Hilary Benn spoke in the Commons.
3: When confronted with scenes of terrifying violence, members of the public did not walk on by. This was a horrific and brutal attack. And the PSNI are seeking to provide support and reassurance to the local community. The Chief Constable, to whom I have spoken twice this morning, and his officers have our full unwavering support.
2: Next, a man who killed a woman before blowing up their home in a gas explosion has been jailed for life. 45-year-old Clifton George killed his partner Annabelle Rook after she said they should end their 10-year relationship. Mr Justice Constable Casey ordered that he serves at least 23 years in prison. A 14-year-old girl has been arrested after two pupils and a member of staff were injured in a knife attack at a school in Manchester. Officers were called to reports of a stabbing at the Co-op Academy in Plant Hill Road. Their injuries are not believed to be serious. Conservative leader Kemi Badenoch has pledged to scrap requiring public sector workers to consider equality issues.
4: There's been recrimination and finger pointing, and believe me, there are many I'd like to point my finger at, but the job of a politician is not to tell people to be angry or to make people angry. It is to offer solutions.
2: Under the Equality Act, teachers, doctors and nurses have to consider things like race, gender, sexuality and age in their day-to-day work. It's after the death of 18-year-old Henry Novak, who was arrested for racism after he was stabbed. And MPs are set to debate the possibility of a permanent national monument to honour Sir David Attenborough. It's after a petition received almost 90,000 signatures.
5: A closure order has been secured for a shop in Neston as part of an ongoing crackdown on the sale of illegal tobacco and vape products by Cheshire West and Chester Council. The closure order requires King Vape Mini Market to remain closed until the 3rd of September. This latest action follows repeated illegal activity at the premises, involving multiple seizures last month and a series of test purchases carried out by officers. Knife crime in Cheshire is down 12% on the previous year, with 508 offences recorded in 2025. That's according to the Deputy Police Commissioner. Gemma Southern was responding to a question from the Cross-Party Police and Crime Panel, which scrutinises the work of the Commissioner's office. And a new green hub has been launched in partnership with Eco Communities at Helsby Library. People can order eco-friendly household refill products online and collect them at the library. The scheme has been launched initially as a six-month trial. That's the latest. For more news from our area, click dradio.com.

0: Drop Dead, Mock Turtles, Pixie Lott, and we'll do new Madonna with Sabrina Carpenter with Bring Your Love in a bit as we get you through Tuesday afternoon. Plus our Song of the Week still on the way from Ariana Grande.
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1: Song from Madonna, Sabrina Carpenter on that one with her. It's called Bring Your Love from her new album. It's called Confessions Part 2, the follow-up to her 2003 album, which was Confessions on the Dance Floor. Brian Adams, Level 42, and our Song of the Week from Ariana Grande on the way.
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0: brand new from Duran Duran and All Rogers Come Free to Love. And before that, this week's song of the week, it was Ariana Grande and Hate That I Made You Love Me. Right, on the way next, an 80s rewind, then the news and sport of 4 after 4 o'clock, day 2 for our mystery voice.
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1: Sunshine and showers for your Tuesday afternoon. Temperatures of around 18 or 19 and the same most of the week. It is going to get warmer for the weekend.
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2: Police say the victim in the Belfast stabbing has injuries to his eyes, back and face. The suspect, who's from Sudan and in his 30s, has been arrested on suspicion of attempted murder. Assistant Chief Constable Ryan Henderson is from the Police Service of Northern Ireland.
3: I share the public's revulsion over the brutal nature of this attack, which has created concern not only here in Northern Ireland, but much further afield. I understand also that there will be questions regarding the nature of the attack. At this stage, we have no information to suggest that this was a terrorist-related incident.
2: A 14-year-old girl's been arrested after two pupils and a member of staff were injured in a knife attack at a school in Manchester. Officers were called to reports of a stabbing at the Co-op Academy in Plant Hill Road. Their injuries are not believed to be life-threatening. A man who murdered his partner and blew up their home has been jailed for life. Clifton George from Stoke Newington in London stabbed Annabel Rook 31 times when she tried to end their relationship. Her father, Peter, spoke outside court.
4: During the trial, at times it's been almost unbearable. During the years that she herself suffered abuse, and then the nature of the horrendous attack. It's so important that good men and women who encounter misogyny should have the courage to call them out.
2: A man who stroked a woman's hair and asked if he could kiss her has become the first person to be convicted of new sex-based harassment legislation. 44-year-old David Stroud has been given a 12-month community order after harassing his victim while on a train from Hastings to London.
5: I'm deeply apologetic to her. I'm sorry it happened, and I didn't realise that she had previous issues or whatever, but I probably aggravated it and given her more suffering, so I'm sorry about that.
2: And the final piece of the iconic Denby pottery has rolled off the production line.
6: As part of an ongoing crackdown on the sale of illegal tobacco and vape products by Cheshire West and Chester Council, a closure order has been secured for a shop in Neston. King Vape Mini Market on the High Street has been ordered to close its doors until September the 3rd. Intelligence gathered between November 2025 and last month confirmed the continued sale of illegal cigarettes and tobacco from the shop. The Deputy Police and Crime Commissioner says knife crime in Cheshire is down 12% on the previous year, with 508 serious offences recorded in 2025. Gemma Southern, appearing before the cross-party police and crime panel, says a week-long national campaign, which ran last month, saw more than 250 knives and bladed articles recovered from across the county. And Helsby Library is taking another step towards a more sustainable future with the launch of a new green hub, delivered in partnership with Eco Communities. The hub introduces a practical refill, reuse and repair scheme. 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
7: England's women play their final World Cup qualifier against Ukraine at Everton's Hill Dickinson Stadium. The Lionesses must better Spain's results in Iceland to qualify automatically, or they will face a playoff. Forward Lauren Hemp is confident the team can respond after the 4-0 loss against the Spanish.
8: We've got together and we've come together and stuck together, and I think that's the most important thing about this team is how we come together, especially after a tough result like that.
7: The football regulator is in contact with West Ham after allegations that co-owner David Sullivan had engaged in sexually exploitative and predatory behaviour. He recently quit as chairman of the club and denies all the claims made against him. The ECB are continuing to investigate England Test captain Ben Stokes after he and Gus Atkinson broke a curfew and were involved in a reported nightclub incident after the win against New Zealand in the first test. And in rugby union, England captain Mauro Itoje has been rested from a training squad ahead of July games against South Africa, Fiji and Argentina.
0: Chester's D Radio Sports with Liverpool FC. 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

0: that is brand new from Miles Smith. It's called Hold Me in the Dark. Quick look at the roads now.
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2: We visit usual places around Chester and Cheshire West. Sainsbury's Broad and East Roundabout, very busy there. Obstruction on the road on the 56 westbound, so 12 Runcorn to 14 Chester services at Helsby. It's partially blocked and it's very slow traffic there at the moment. Reaching and out of the city, slow, some heavy showers around, so watch out for surface spray. And the sun shine as well, glaring off the wet road.
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0: Man Felix still hears our mystery voice. 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
1: Let Jimmy do it first. 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
0: Who's that?
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0: Janet, Best Things in Life Are Free, another daytime disco anthem, and our next one is this coming Saturday at Alexander's Live at Rufus Court. Almost sold out. There's only 3 days to go. You've still got a chance to get those last remaining tickets. Grab your besties together. Come and join us for a fantastic good old-fashioned disco in the afternoon. That's the new thing lately. People party in the afternoon instead of late night dues. Yeah, come and join us this Saturday. Alexander's Live, Rufus Court from 12, where we have a good old-fashioned disco. Yes, it's a Taylor Swift free zone. It's a Harry Styles free zone. We are talking proper party bangers from the 60s to the 90s. Dance classics, 80s party classics, 70s disco and soul, 60s sing-along party tunes. It's all going to be on this Saturday afternoon.
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0: Very, very slow if you're going out towards the Ring Road of Chester. Routing out of the city, not too bad, but they are moving, but a little bit stop-start, though. Busy as well if you're going up towards the Countess and past Chester Zoo. There's been some heavy showers around, so watch out for surface spray. Routing in and out of the city, slow but moving.
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0: That was Lily Allen and LDM before that in Spiral Carpus. This is How It Feels. Got a 90s rewind next, and then we'll do the news and sport at 5. Loads more chances for you to win. There's a chance in one day's time you can drink the Bangkok Hustle. You could also got a chance of winning 50 chances to win £50. The ultimate drinks bundle as well for your next party that you have. Only £1 a ticket on that one. Money Machine is on the go, and World Cup Madness instant win. Only 79 pence a ticket to win that. 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Only £1 a ticket for the meat raffle. 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
2: We got sunshine and showers for the rest of this week. It is going to get warmer for the weekend though, and Royal Cheshire Show week next week looks pretty good.
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3: The Belfast stab victim has significant eye injuries and slash wounds to the back and face. The man in his 40s is in a serious condition in hospital after being attacked by a Sudanese national who's in custody on suspicion of attempted murder. North Belfast MP John Finucan says it's a horrific attack.
4: This is absolutely disgraceful, and I think everybody is right to come out very quickly and condemn this. This was brutal, and naturally my concern goes first and foremost with the victim. Victim who is in hospital and has suffered horrendous injuries.
3: Israel has carried out more airstrikes on Lebanon just a day after Iran called for them to stop. Lebanese media have reported at least 8 people have been killed by Israeli strikes in the south of the country. An electrician who murdered his partner and then blew up their home has been jailed for life. Clifton George from North London stabbed Annabel Rook 31 times because she wanted to end their relationship. Justice Constable KC says Clifton was a troubling character.
5: An overwhelming picture has emerged of your regular anger and volatility. Numerous witnesses described your pronounced temper with the reactions that could escalate rapidly, often sparked by petty or insignificant perceived slights.
3: A man who grabbed a woman's hair and asked for a kiss has been sentenced in a legal first. 44-year-old David Stroud is the first person found guilty under new sex-based harassment legislation. He's been given a 12-month community order. Prosecutor Olivia Rowe says it's essential victims speak up.
6: It's really important that victims feel that they should come forward, and it's about sending a message to defendants that this is more than just friendly banter. This is persistent, unwanted and deeply distressing for victims, and it must stop.
3: And the football regulators contacted West Ham amid allegations surrounding its co-owner David Sullivan.
7: The closure order has been secured for a shop in Neston as part of an ongoing crackdown on the sale of illegal tobacco and vape products by Cheshire West and Chester Council. The closure order requires King Vape Mini Market to remain closed until the 3rd of September. This latest action follows repeated illegal activity at the premises, involving multiple seizures last month and a series of test purchases carried out by officers. Knife crime in Cheshire is down 12% on the previous year, with 508 offences recorded in 2025. That's according to the Deputy Police Commissioner. Gemma Southern was responding to a question from the Cross-Party Police and Crime Panel, which scrutinises the work of the Commissioner's office. And a new green hub has been launched in partnership with Eco Communities at Helsby Library. People can order eco-friendly household refill products online and collect them at the library. The scheme has been launched initially as a 6-month trial. That's the latest. For more news from our area, click dradio.com.
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8: England's women play their final World Cup qualifier against Ukraine at Everton's Hill Dickinson Stadium. The Lionesses must better Spain's results in Iceland to qualify automatically, or they will face a playoff. Forward Lauren Hemp is confident the team can respond after the 4-0 loss against the Spanish.
9: We've got together and we've come together and stuck together, and I think that's the most important thing about this team is how we come together, especially after a tough result like that.
8: The football regulator is in contact with West Ham after allegations that co-owner David Sullivan had engaged in sexually exploitative and predatory behaviour. He recently quit as chairman of the club and denies all the claims made against him. The ECB are continuing to investigate England Test captain Ben Stokes after he and Gus Atkinson broke a curfew and were involved in a reported nightclub incident after the win against New Zealand in the first test. And in rugby union, England captain Mauro Itoje has been rested from a training squad ahead of July games against South Africa, Fiji and Argentina.
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1: Brixton Bypass is very slow. Purcell's roundabout very slow. Obstruction on the road on the North Wales Expressway in Flintshire on the A55 Northop Road. Congestion is going back to junction of the 33B, so bear that one in mind. It's partially blocked, it's queuing quite heavily there. Also, Mull Road, eastbound Buckley Flintshire is very slow. Drone Corner, Gladstone Way, easier touching out around there. Have I mentioned Purcell's roundabout? Well, yeah, it's busy as it normally is at this time of the day. Also very slow as well if you're going up towards the Countess and past Chester Zoo as well.
0: 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Across Chester, Ellesmereport, Tarpley. 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

0: former song of the week for us on the Big Afternoon Show. It's called The Script. It's called Man in the Arena. For the latest local news, and with summer holidays for the school kids just around the corner, full details of our What's On guide. You've got some great ideas locally for you to have a little look at on our website right now. Right, Bastille, David Bowie and Kylie all on the way.
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0: Option on the road, westbound on the North Wales Expressway into Flintshire, A55. This is junction 33 to 33B. North up congestion is going back to the Travel Lodge. That's about that way, if you're going that way. Post-Ash roundabout and all approaches is very, very slow. Very slow as well on the eastbound Buckley Flintshire Mould Road, A494. You're also very slow past the Rudy. You're also very slow as well past the Countess. All routes in and out of the city, a little bit stop-start. It is also busy if you go past the around the Ring Road as well around Chester itself.
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0: Charlie Minogue and Light Up. 90s Rewind next, then we'll get into the happy hour after the news at 6.
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1: Sunshine and showers to end the day with, and I know what you're going to say. Next week, how can you tell us what's happening next week? Well, the rumours are it could get warmer and drier next week. So, yeah. No, I don't think we're talking heat wave. We're talking nicer, better weather.
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2: Police have given more details about the suspect at the centre of the Belfast stabbing.
3: He made his way from Sudan to Paris, and from Paris he flew to Dublin. He then travelled from Dublin to Belfast by bus on the 10th of February of 2023 and claimed asylum on that date.
2: That's John Boucher, Chief Constable of the PNSI, who says the Sudanese national was granted leave to remain in Northern Ireland until 2028. He's currently in custody after stabbing a man in his 40s who suffered serious injuries to his eyes, back and face. Political leaders across the spectrum have condemned the attack and called for calm. Here's First Minister Michelle O'Neill.
4: This is a society that is welcoming, that is inclusive. We are good people. And I said to everybody out there, I don't want to see any person living in fear. And we need to say no to racism, no to hatred, no to sectarianism that is out there in our society.
2: Extra police patrols will be on the streets tonight. Next, a man who murdered his partner and blew up their home has been jailed for life. Clifton George from Stoke Newington in North London stabbed Annabelle Rook 31 times when she tried to end their relationship. Her parents say George was a controlling figure.
5: He was very careful to hide it from us.
6: Yes.
5: His temper.
6: And we learned that he had a short fuse and could lose it over something really trivial.
5: Yeah.
6: Anything that he perceived as a slight.
5: And then he would go back and take it out on her.
2: 14-year-old girl's been arrested after two pupils and a member of staff were injured in a knife attack at a school in Manchester. Officers were called to reports of a stabbing at the Co-op Academy in Plant Hill Road. Injuries to the victims are not thought to be life-threatening. And the final piece of the iconic Denby pottery has rolled off the production line.
7: As part of an ongoing crackdown on the sale of illegal tobacco and vape products by Cheshire West and Chester Council, a closure order has been secured for a shop in Neston. King Vape Mini Market on the High Street has been ordered to close its doors until September the 3rd. Intelligence gathered between November 2025 and last month confirmed the continued sale of illegal cigarettes and tobacco from the shop. The Deputy Police and Crime Commissioner says knife crime in Cheshire is down 12% on the previous year, with 508 serious offences recorded in 2025. Gemma Southern, appearing before the Cross-Party Police and Crime Panel, says a week-long national campaign, which ran last month, saw more than 250 knives and bladed articles recovered from across the county. And Helsby Library is taking another step towards a more sustainable future with the launch of a new green hub, delivered in partnership with Eco Communities. The hub introduced uses a practical refill, reuse and repair scheme. That's the latest. For more news from our area, click dradio.com.

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1: Still very busy in some of the spots around Chester and also Cheshire West as well. Busy on Mould Road, post that's roundabout, starting to ease the touch now around there. Ring Road around Chester itself is a little bit stop-start at the moment. There's nothing major going on, which is good news. Routes in and out of the city are moving quite well.
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0: That is Ray, Where Is My Husband? On the way next, we'll do some Wandu Project and new Bruno Mars as well before 7. It's the happy hour. The workday is done.
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0: Bruno Mars, I Just Might. I've got a brilliant rewind on the way next from Madonna, the one where she did a lot of posing. Yeah, and it was a black and white video. It's a very classy video in 1990 as well. Yeah, that's on the way next. Back to my afternoon from midday. Gav's back tomorrow morning when you wake up for D Radio Breakfast. Enjoy the rest of your Tuesday. Ta-ra.
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1: Protesters have taken to the streets of Belfast in the wake of Monday's knife attack. Demonstrators have set bins and cars alight and a bus has been torched in the city centre. Assistant Chief Constable Ryan Henderson says violence is unacceptable.
2: People have a right to have their voice heard and they have a right to do that peacefully. If that's done in a violent way, all that does, and I saw it firsthand last year, damages communities and drags young people into it. I would plead for calm heads in relation to that.
1: The protests come after a 30-year-old

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